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1: Here's a look at your first warning weather on Q106. Lows dip down to about 72 tonight under mainly clear skies. Winds out of the south, 8 to 15 miles per hour. Sunshine mixed with clouds at times. Tomorrow, chance of thunderstorms. Daytime highs approaching 88. Partly cloudy skies tomorrow night. Chance of thunderstorms. Lows dip down to about 72. From the Withers Weather Center, I'm meteorologist Paul Trombley on Southern Illinois' Classic Hits Q106. Currently, it's 82 degrees.

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1: Here's a look at your first warning weather on Q106. Lows level off around 72 tonight under mainly clear skies. South winds 8 to 15 miles per hour. Chance of thunderstorms tomorrow. Highs level off around 88. Sunshine mixed with clouds at times. Chance of thunderstorms tomorrow night. Lows dip down to about 72. Partly cloudy skies. From the Withers Weather Center, I'm meteorologist Paul Trombley on Southern Illinois' Classic Hits Q106. Currently 81.

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5: want to
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5: 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I mean, we'll never get a chance to do it again.
6: Let it be, let it be. The whole Let It Be project was really to see it work in progress, to see the Beatles working.
0: And we called each other every name under the sun. We got to blows. We'd been through the whole damn show.
7: The winter of discontent.
0: We knew where we were at, we still do. We've been through the mill together for more than 10 years. You know, we've been through our therapy together many times, you know.
8: And today, maybe we'll have a better story than the Beatles breaking up.
9: People keep talking about it as if it's the end of the earth. It's only a rock group that split up. You know, you have all the old records there if you want to reminisce.
8: Well, I've still got my officially purchased VHS to sift through, and I'll tell you why I brought it later on. As we welcome you to another edition of Beatle Brunch, a celebration of the greatest group in rock history, featuring the songs and stories of the Fab Four and their friends, on stage, backstage, and in the studio. And check out the many free areas of the BBC and Beatle Brunch Club, like Brunch Bites, where you can find my 2006 interview with George and Giles Martin talking all things love Cirque du Soleil with me. The Beatles' final film, long out of print, now fully restored by director Michael Lindsay Hogg and every Beatle fan's best new friend, Peter Jackson, who is applying his AI skills to the Beatles' rarely seen movie Let It Be, which was met by Beatle fans in 1970 as the farthest thing from A Hard Day's Night, not even worthy of a Ringo renaming of it A Hard Day's Month, meaning January of 69, later playing it up as the next best thing to the actual Beatles, and in other scenes, saying the film shows the weakness of the Beatles breaking up. So listen and tell us what you think. We'll start with George Harrison talking to the BBC in 1970 about this new film to be called Let It Be. George said then, just because he doesn't like it doesn't mean you won't.
10: Really, we were thinking of how to do a TV show, but we realized it was much easier just to make it into a film. You know, it was a 16mm film, but it was so nice in a way for, well, it was very informative. It's not really nice for me, I can't stand seeing it, but for other people who don't know what we're really about, who like to go in and see our warts, then it's...

0: That sounded lovely. Do you want to do
1: one? Just do one more.
2: Yeah, the moment.
0: Does this guitar sound in tune, Glyn? Yeah. The thing is that if we are going to just use any of these for the masters, then it's... well, they've, you know...
3: We're down in Apple rehearsing, and we decided to film it on 16mm to maybe use as a documentary. And the record happened to be the rehearsal of the record, and the film happened to be, rather than a TV show, it happened to be the film of us making the record. So it's very rough in a way. You know, it's, again, you can see our warts, you can hear us talking, you can hear us playing how to tune, and you can hear us coughing and all those things. It's the complete opposite to the sort of clinical approach that we've normally had. You know, studio recording, everything, the balance, everything's just right, and, you know, the silence in between each track. This is really not like that.

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0: The Beatles would take 9 of John's Across the Universe, a song the band first worked on together February 4th, 1968. Then January of 1969 during the Get Back sessions for inclusion on the album No One's Gonna Change Our World. Now there are different versions and mixes at various speeds with and without birds and wildlife sounds, which can be heard on the Past Masters Volume 2 CD. And we heard an ad-lib 30 seconds of Paul singing Please Please Me, the Beatles' second hit record, sung in 1969 for fun, right before the band launched into one of many takes of Let It Be. I'm Joe Johnson celebrating Let It Be, the film, being shown some very clever, different camera choices. The film is still available on Disney Plus. Coming up on Beatle Brunch, it's back to John pointing a lot of fingers at band members for the film we're featuring today.
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10: Looking for a home to last. 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
11: I mean, we'll never get a chance to do it again.
13: Let it be. Let it be.
14: The whole Let It Be project was really to see it work in progress, to see the Beatles working.
1: And we'd call each other every name under the sun. We'd got to blows. We'd been through the whole damn show.
15: The winter of discontent.
1: We knew where we were at, we still do. We'd been through the mill together for more than 10 years. You know, we'd been through our therapy together many times, you know.
0: And today, maybe we'll have a better story than the Beatles breaking up.
1: People keep talking about it as if it's the end of the earth. It's only a rock group that split up. You know, you have all the old records there if you want to reminisce.
0: Well, I've still got my officially purchased VHS to sift through, and I'll tell you why I brought it later on. As we welcome you to another edition of Beatle Brunch, a celebration of the greatest group in rock history, featuring the songs and stories of the Fab Four and their friends, on stage, backstage, and in the studio. And check out the many free areas of the BBC and Beatle Brunch Club, like Brunch Bites, where you can find my 2006 interview with George and Giles Martin talking all things Love Cirque du Soleil with me. The Beatles' final film, long out of print, now fully restored by director Michael Lindsay Hogg and every Beatle fan's best new friend, Peter Jackson, who is applying his AI skills to the Beatles' rarely seen movie Let It Be, which was met by Beatle fans in 1970 as the farthest thing from A Hard Day's Night, not even worthy of a Ringo renaming of it A Hard Day's Month, meaning January of 69. Later playing it up as the next best thing to the actual Beatles, and in other scenes, saying the film shows the weakness of the Beatles breaking up. So listen and tell us what you think. We'll start with George Harrison talking to the BBC in 1970 about this new film to be called Let It Be. George said then, just because he doesn't like it doesn't mean you won't.
12: Really, we were thinking of how to do a TV show, but we realized it was much easier just to make it into a film. You know, it was a 16mm film, but it was so nice in a way for... Well, it was very informative. It's not really nice for me. I can't stand seeing it. But for other people who don't know what we're really about, who like to go in and see our warts, then it's very good.

0: That sounded lovely. Do you want to do it?
1: Just do one more.
2: Yeah, there's a moment
0: there. Does this guitar sound in tune, Glyn? Yeah. The thing is that if we are going to just use any of these for the masters, then it's... well, they, you know...
3: We were down in Apple rehearsing, and we decided to film it on 16mm to maybe use as a documentary. And the record happened to be the rehearsal of the record, and the film happened to be, rather than a TV show, it happened to be the film of us making the record. So it's very rough in a way. You know, it's, again, you can see our warts. You can hear us talking, you can hear us playing how to tune, and you can hear us coughing and all those things. It's the complete opposite to the sort of clinical approach that we've normally had. You know, studio recording, everything, the balance, everything's just right, and, you know, the silence in between each track. This is really not like that.

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0: The Beatles with Take 9 of John's Across the Universe, a song the band first worked on together February 4th, 1968. Then January of 1969 during the Get Back sessions for inclusion on the album No One's Gonna Change Our World. Now there are different versions and mixes at various speeds with and without birds and wildlife sounds, which can be heard on the Past Masters Volume 2 CD. And we heard an ad-lib 30 seconds of Paul singing Please Please Me, the Beatles' second hit record, sung in 1969 for fun, right before the band launched into one of many takes of Let It Be. I'm Joe Johnson celebrating Let It Be, the film, being shown some very clever, different camera choices. The film is still available on Disney+. Coming up on Beatle Brunch, it's back to John pointing a lot of fingers at band members for the film we're featuring today.
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1: We didn't break up because we weren't friends. We just broke up out of sheer boredom, you know, and boredom creates tension.
0: I'm Joe Johnson. Welcome back to Beatle Brunch and our feature of the Academy Award-winning film, Let It Be. The Beatles were walking a tight wire of promoting the film or knocking it, as they had essentially broken up. Now, as seen and heard of the Peter Jackson film, Get Back, we hear Paul just riffing and coming up with Get Back.
9: Get back.
0: But writing a number one song for your favorite band doesn't guarantee you'll stay together.
10: When we were starting to break up, I thought, well, our trouble is that we're not playing music. And our strength as a Beatles is that we were a great little band.
11: Then we were discussing something in the office with Paul, and Paul was saying something or other, like to do something. And I kept saying no to everything he said, you see.
10: That had actually, I'd probably finished the Beatles when I made that suggestion, actually. Because I'd said that to John. I said, oh, well, I think we ought to get back and do all these little clubs and really work it all up again, you know, just be that great little band again. We'd go and do an album, maybe do a big tour.
11: So it came to a point I had to say something. Of course, I said, well, what do you mean then? So I said, I mean, the group's over, I'm leaving.
10: Jaws dropped everywhere, you know. And we gave it 3 or 4 months after that to see if that was true or not. In fact, it was.
12: We've never learned so many new numbers at once, have we?
13: Yeah. That's it. It will be better.
12: Yeah.

0: I'll do a verse, just...
1: I felt disappointment that the attitude that we'd all tried to create, you know, and trying to change everything, didn't really work. Just reverted to itself.
2: Because I guess all of you had really tried to influence a change in attitudes,
1: all you need
2: cultural attitudes.
1: You know, worldwide link-up we did that. I mean, we were very forceful to try and get everybody just to be at least friendly with each other. We did it as much as we could, but it didn't carry on.
3: It's funny that Harry got it, because when we...
0: It's like, should we play guitar all through Hey Jude? Well, I don't think we should.
3: Yeah, okay, well, I don't mind. I'll play, you know, whatever you want me to play. Well, I won't play at all if you don't want me to play.

0: Meanwhile, we do have Let It Be, the album released earlier this month. The film was given a worldwide premiere in the last few days. Paul explains about how the film Let It Be came about.
1: We've done a film which is like very different from anything we've done. Actually, we haven't done it. The film was made around about the time we were making Get Back. They did a film here in Apple, out in Twickenham, all over the place. And it's like a documentary, you know, it's like a film, say, of a painter, and he comes in and sets up a canvas, puts one brush mark on, then eventually you see him finish the painting. And it's all that he goes through to get to the painting. Well, with us, it's just somebody walk in, twang G and C, and say, this is how the song goes. And then eventually you see us finish the record. It's like the stages. It's a good film. It's interesting, yeah. When I

0: The Beatles remixed Let It Be from the amazing six-disc set from 2021. And we heard George Harrison's I Me Mine from the remixed Let It Be set as well. This song was edited by Phil Spector to be longer. Originally only a minute 34, Spector edited the song 51 seconds longer for the album. The original shorter version, in case you're looking for it, can be found on the Beatles Anthology 3 CD. I'm Joe Johnson, looking back on the Beatles' final film, Let It Be, released May 13, 1970, after they had broken up. Coming up, we're looking forward to getting the band back together again.
1: It's only a rock group that split up. It's nothing important.
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0: I'm Joe Johnson, today featuring the Beatles' 1970s opinion of the film Let It Be. For the Fabs in the 70s through today, they realized the pressures of working together and performing in that studio. It brought them together, though, in mindset.
11: You know, we'd done that period of our lives, and it was time to leave it, I think. We wanted to do individual things.
12: If I get a chance, I'd like to do an album as well, just to get rid of a lot of songs. So maybe I'll
13: just do a George album.
12: A George album. And so I'll try and get that together sometime during this summer.
14: If people need the Beatles so much, all they have to do is to buy each album and make a track out of it. And make it, put it on tape, track by track, one of me, one of Paul, one of George, one of Ringo, if they really need it that much, because otherwise the music is just the same, only on separate albums.
15: When the Beatles broke up, it was a very tough time for all of us, because, you know, it wasn't just our job gone, it was this relationship, this tight relationship. It was a bit like a divorce. So none of us wanted to really do any of the songs that we were famous for in the Beatles. We wanted to strike out to new pastures and try and do new stuff. And we avoided all the Beatles stuff, and when I toured with Wings, we did a couple, but very subtly. It was mainly new stuff. There's so much time gone by that I now look at the songs and I don't think, oh, yes, those painful memories. I think, oh, those are nice songs we did.

instead of having the White Album or Abbey Road, where I sing a song, George sings a song, Paul sings a song, Ringo sings a song, one like that, we make an album each. That's the only difference, and it's far better music.

John Lennon's first solo number one hit, Whatever Gets You Through the Night, featuring Elton John on keyboard and vocals. And we heard Paul McCartney live in 2002 doing the Ed Sullivan opener, All My Lovin'. I'm Joe Johnson, loving how wonderful the enhanced soundtrack and high-def visuals look on the revamped Let It Be film, thanks to directors Michael Lindsay Hogg and Sir Peter Jackson. Knighted in 2009 for his work on Lord of the Rings, and of course now, the epic Let It Be. George decided to showcase his songwriting, so much so that while the world was watching Let It Be in theaters in May of 1970, George was beginning a marathon series of recordings for his new solo album.

0: Take One of My Sweet Lord, a terrific song that he first gave to Billy Preston, who recorded his rendition. Then George recorded his version of My Sweet Lord, which went to number one, making George the first solo Beatle to reach the top of the top 40 charts, and the last so far since to have a number one hit when he did it with a rock cover called Got My Mind Set on You in 1988, a song he'd heard when he visited his sister Louise in Benton, Illinois in 1963. He brought the album home, then 25 years later, he took that to number one as well. I'm Joe Johnson, and this is Beatle Brunch Spotlighting, the beautiful looking and sounding Let It Be. Coming up, the major difference in Michael Lindsay Hogg's Let It Be and Peter Jackson's Get Back. Things are looking up.
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6: Back with the Beatles' Let It Be film, which premiered in New York May 13, 1970. For the millions who thought then that the film was not up to the usual Beatles' fine standards, think back. Where else are you going to find our fabulous foursome playing brand new songs, in many cases writing them right before our eyes, and then playing them for London shoppers and close friends on the roof of their Apple offices? Really, a great hour and a half from our favorite band. And to answer what was the difference in Michael Lindsay Hogg's Let It Be and Peter Jackson's Get Back? Peter Jackson's did not include any of the rooftop performance, but you can still find it here on Beatle Brunch. I'll tell you where in just a moment as Ringo tells you how they decided to play their final gig up on the roof.
7: Well, that was another situation. Let's finish this concert in Hawaii or, you know, Morocco. Oh, let's do it on the roof. You know, that's how it turned out. Let's go on the roof. I mean, we're here.

0: This is Paul McCartney singing and playing and doing all sorts of stuff for you. Coming at you loud and clear over the radio on Beatle Brunch with Joe Johnston.
1: No, you know, I don't want to retire. I love what I do. I always said that if people don't come to the shows, I'll do this as a hobby. So I love it. I have this vision of me, you know, he's age 90, being wheeled on and very slowly doing Yesterday. Oh,

Take two of the Beatles on the roof of their Apple offices in the London Fashion District lunch hour, January 30th, 1969, where they played a 45-minute set before the London police shut them down. You can hear the entire rooftop concert 45 minutes in a row as a bonus track in this week's Beatle Brunch On Demand. 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And now go there to play Mind Games for a vinyl promo of a George Harrison classic from the 70s. Here's the question. What George demo did we play for you that later became his first number one? 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We close out with the full take three of Get Back on the Roof, January 30th, 1969. We'll never forget it. I'm Joe Johnson. Thanks for listening. I'll see you next week on the Beatle Brunch Radio Network.

0: Get Back.
1: It was very good to do. It was open air concert. It was very freeing. We'd been in this basement, this dungeon. We'd been working on the music and we knew we needed some kind of payoff.
2: It was the closest we got to a live show. I mean, in many years, to going for it.
1: In the film, the music is unadorned, or sort of naked, as I was calling it, thinking of it without the overdubs that Phil Spector had been brought in to do. And at the time, I wasn't too pleased, because it was at a time of friction with the band, which led to our breakup. In the end, I think we just got it all done. We said, right, that's it. Thank you very much, everyone. And we passed the audition.
0: Get Back.
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0: Floyd and Slip, your weekly hour of Pink Floyd. We'll finish show 1570 with a demo of Welcome to the Machine, working title of The Machine Song, from the 50th anniversary edition of Wish You Were Here, came out in December. That's it for this week's broadcast from the dark side of the moon. I'm Craig Bailey. Join us for program 1426 from the archives. 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Next week, we will keep our stupid mouths shut. It's our annual instrumental program, Lost for Words, on next week's Floydian Slip. We'll see you then. 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
1: Here's a look at your first warning weather on Q106. Lows around 72 tonight under partly cloudy skies, south winds 8 to 15 miles per hour. A mix of clouds and sun again tomorrow. Chance of thunderstorms. High temperatures reach up to 88. Partly cloudy skies tomorrow night. Chance of thunderstorms. Lows dip down to about 72. From the Withers Weather Center, I'm meteorologist Paul Trombley on Southern Illinois' Classic Hits, Q106. Right now, it's 76 degrees.
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7: Here's a look at your first morning weather on Q106. Lows dip down to about 72 overnight under partly cloudy skies, southerly winds 8 to 15 miles per hour. Chance of thunderstorms Monday. High temperatures reach up to 88. Sunshine mixed with clouds at times. Chance for storms Monday night. Lows level off around 72, partly cloudy skies. From the Withers Weather Center, I'm meteorologist Paul Trombley on Southern Illinois' Classic Hits, Q106. Right now, it's 76 degrees.

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7: Here's a look at your first warning weather on Q106. Lows dip down to about 72 overnight under partly cloudy skies, southerly winds 8 to 15 miles per hour. Chance of thunderstorms Monday. High temperatures reach up to 88. Sunshine mixed with clouds at times. Chance for storms Monday night. Lows level off around 72, partly cloudy skies. From the Withers Weather Center, I'm meteorologist Paul Trombley on Southern Illinois' Classic Hits, Q106. Right now, it's 76 degrees.

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3: Here's a look at your first warning weather on Q106. Lows level off around 72 overnight under partly cloudy skies, south winds 8 to 15 miles per hour. Sunshine mixed with clouds at times again. Monday, chance of thunderstorms. Daytime highs approaching 88. Chance of thunderstorms. Monday night, lows dip down to about 72, partly cloudy skies. From the Withers Weather Center, I'm meteorologist Paul Trombley on Southern Illinois' Classic Hits, Q106. Right now, it's 77 degrees.

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1: 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Here's a look at your first morning weather on Q106. Partly cloudy skies overnight with a low of 72. South winds 8 to 15 miles per hour. A blend of clouds and sun again Monday. Chance of thunderstorms. Daytime highs approaching 87. Slight chance for storms. Monday night, lows dip down to about 72, partly cloudy. From the Withers Weather Center, I'm meteorologist Paul Trombley on Southern Illinois' Classic Hits, Q106. Right now, it's 76 degrees.

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6: Here's a look at your first warning weather on Q106. Partly cloudy skies overnight with a low of 72. South winds 8 to 15 miles per hour. A blend of clouds and sun again Monday. Chance of thunderstorms. Daytime highs approaching 87. Slight chance for storms Monday night. Lows dip down to about 72. Partly cloudy. From the Withers Weather Center, I'm meteorologist Paul Trombley on Southern Illinois' Classic Hits, Q106. Right now, it's 76 degrees.

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We've got the music to keep you plugging along. 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

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The Jukebox Generation is one of a kind. We've got a nickel, and this one's for you.

was a jukebox generation hit from the Wayback Machine on Q106. And we'll put in another nickel tomorrow.

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1: Here's a look at your first warning weather on Q106. Chance for storms today. Otherwise, partly cloudy. High of 87. Winds out of the south, 10 to 20 miles per hour. Lows dip down to about 72. Tonight, slight chance for storms. Thunderstorms likely tomorrow. Highs level off around 87. Cloudy skies with a few peaks of sun. From the Withers Weather Center, I'm meteorologist Paul Trombley on Southern Illinois' Classic Hits, Q106. Right now, 73.

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WQRL, Benton, Harrisburg, McLeansboro, DeCoin, Southern Illinois' home for classic hits, Q106. Good morning. Here's hoping your day is off to a great start. It's the Morning Mingle on Q106.

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1: Here's a look at your first warning weather on Q106. Mainly cloudy skies today with a chance for storms. Highs around 87. Winds out of the south, 10 to 20 miles per hour. 72 tonight, slight chance of thunderstorms. Mainly cloudy skies expected tomorrow. Storms likely, daytime highs approaching 87. From the Withers Weather Center, I'm meteorologist Paul Trombley on Southern Illinois' Classic Hits, Q106. Right now, 74.
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0: Southern Illinois' classic hits, Q106. 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
1: In the Southern Illinois newsroom, I'm Ed Heisted. The Jackson County Sheriff's Office says Marcus Moultrie of DeSoto is now charged with two counts of attempted murder after a reported domestic disturbance late Wednesday night. Deputies were called just after 11 p.m. and found two injured people at the scene. Both victims were taken to an area hospital. The investigation remains ongoing. Williamson County investigators are taking another look at the 1987 killing of LaDonna Cooper. Her remains were exhumed this week with her family's permission. Cooper disappeared from a Marion restaurant and was found dead the next day near Illinois Route 148. Modern forensic testing is now being used in hopes of finding new evidence. Carbondale police say three people, including a juvenile from Harrisburg, have been arrested after a shooting early Wednesday on South Lewis Lane. One victim was found at the scene. Another later arrived at a hospital. Both injuries were non-life-threatening. Charges include aggravated battery with a firearm, aggravated discharge of a firearm, and mob action. The Better Business Bureau is alerting consumers now to a rise in e-signature scams. 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Better Business Bureau scam specialist Don O'Brien urges anyone using e-signatures to stay cautious and verify the source of every single message.
2: So we want you to think before you act, especially if you get one of these things out of the blue. And the biggest thing we want you to do is not contact any phone number or anything else that or an email address that might be on that email that you get sent. If it's from a banking institution, so let's say it's from your bank or your credit union, make sure that you call a trusted number for that bank or credit union and not just whatever's put on that email, because more than likely the bad guys are going to put their own number on that email hoping to snare you in another way. Yeah, they can make these things seem very real. And our old talking point of, well, make, you know, if there's some odd phrasing or something, the grammatical errors, those tend to be taken out now with AI. The AI generated writing is making these fake emails a bit harder to spot. But you can still try to check for those grammatical errors or any phrasing that doesn't quite match the purpose of that email.
1: That's what's happening. For Withers Broadcasting, I'm Ed Heisted in the Southern Illinois Newsroom.
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1: 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We want to wish a belated happy anniversary, celebrating their 50th, to Randy and Lorna Orlandini from Ziegler. They celebrated on Friday their 50th wedding anniversary, so hopefully you got to celebrate this weekend too. We wish you a happy belated 50th wedding anniversary to Randy and Lorna Orlandini from Ziegler. Some of our birthdays and anniversaries for today include Elena Arroyo, Tracy Hill, Tony Hill, Samantha Sadler, Ray and Carolyn Kolwiak celebrating an anniversary, Nicole Hollis, Kane Rock, J.C. Frost, Brad Gibson, Betty Croslin, also Ben Petrish, and Ann Connor, all celebrating birthdays today. So we wish you the absolute best. 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
2: Here's your Section 618 Sports. The White Sox beat the Cubs yesterday in Big League Baseball. It took 10 innings, 9-8 the final. The Cardinals were shut out by the Royals, 2-0. The Guardians pounded the Reds, the Rays over the Marlins. The Orioles beat the Nationals, the Braves with a win over the Red Sox. The Phillies shut out the Pirates, the Mets with a 10-inning win over the Yankees. The Blue Jays topped the Tigers, the Twins with a win over the Brewers. The Rangers shut out the Astros, the Diamondbacks beat the Rockies, the Giants topped the Athletics, the Dodgers defeated the Angels, and the Padres with a win over the Mariners. News from the MLB, Houston Astros second baseman Jose Altuve has a grade 2 left oblique strain, and he'll be placed on the injured list. The squad did not provide a timeline for how long they expect Altuve to be out. Reliever Jack Dreyer became the latest Los Angeles Dodger pitcher to be placed on their injured list yesterday. Dreyer is the 12th pitcher and 14th player on the injured list for the Dodgers. The Dodgers also acquired left-hander Eric Lauer from Toronto in a trade for cash. In the NBA playoffs last night, the Cleveland Cavaliers won their Eastern Conference semifinal series against the Pistons with a 125-94 victory. Cleveland won that series 4-3. News from the National Football League. After another prolonged decision-making process, four-time NFL MVP Aaron Rodgers is expected to sign a one-year deal with the Pittsburgh Steelers worth up to $25 million. The deal expected to include a base salary between $22 and $23 million, with up to a few million more in incentives. In NASCAR, for the second time in his celebrated career, Denny Hamlin won the NASCAR Cup Series All-Star Race from the pole position, making the pass for victory over his Joe Gibbs Racing teammate Chase Briscoe with 29 laps remaining to claim the winner's $1 million check. The NASCAR Cup Series Championship resumes Sunday in the annual Coca-Cola 600 at the Charlotte Motor Speedway. And finally, we're headed into the postseason for high school girls softball. And the boys' regular season wraps up this week. That's just a couple of reasons why you need to download the Section 618 app, because you'll have the best seats for high school sports in Southern Illinois right at your fingertips. I'm Todd Bryant. Have a great day.
3: Here's a look at your first warning weather on Q106. Mainly cloudy skies today with thunderstorms likely. Daytime highs approaching 87. Southerly winds 10 to 20 miles per hour. Partly cloudy tonight. Slight chance of thunderstorms. Lows around 72. Thunderstorms likely tomorrow. High temperatures reach up to 87. Mainly cloudy skies expected. From the Withers Weather Center, I'm meteorologist Paul Trombley on Southern Illinois' Classic Hits Q106. Right now, it's 75 degrees.
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1: For Withers Broadcasting in the Southern Illinois Newsroom, I'm Ed Heisted. Firefighters in Ziegler responded to what was first reported as an illegal burn and discovered what crews jokingly called a ceremonial burning of King Tut. The Ziegler Fire Department posted on social media that firefighters safely extinguished the flames before what they described as the curse of Tut could spread across town. Crews also joked that backyard pyramids must meet city code requirements. No injuries were reported. The Williamson County Veterans Assistance Commission has appointed Tom Harness as superintendent as the agency moves to expand services for veterans and their families. The commission approved the appointment during a meeting on Monday. Harness later announced the move before the Williamson County Board of Commissioners, and officials say the agency is focused on strengthening support programs across all of Williamson County. Vienna High School recognized 17 students completing the school's certified nursing assistant program. A pinning ceremony was held with instructor Sherry Smith presenting the pins to graduates entering the healthcare field. Students addressed family members and supporters during the ceremony. School officials say the program continues helping to meet healthcare workforce needs in the region. The Better Business Bureau is marking National Scam Survivor Day by highlighting support resources for fraud victims. Don O'Brien is a BBB inspector.
2: Just kind of highlight, and we say, hey, you know, there are people out there that can help you. There are people out there that have been caught in the same scams that you have. A lot of people are ashamed and feel badly that they've lost money to a scam, but these people, that's what they do. That's their job. So we want to make it easy and as comfortable for you as you can, as we can, to report and help you in these situations.
1: A bipartisan group of lawmakers has introduced the Stop the Docs Act in Congress. The proposal would make it a federal crime to publish personal information about public officials or their families. Penalties could include prison time in cases involving injury or death. New York Congresswoman Elise Stefanik says the bill is designed to better protect law enforcement officers and public servants.
3: This is particularly important when we've seen an increase of targeting against NYPD officers, and it makes sure that there are criminal penalties for any type of doxing against law enforcement or their families.
1: And finally today, thrill seeker Colby Raha set another motorcycle jumping record yesterday at Caesar's Palace in Las Vegas. Raha broke his own previous record during a stunt at the same location made famous by Evel Knievel. Organizers say the Evel Knievel Museum, by the way, is scheduled to open June 27th. The jump drew large crowds along the Las Vegas Strip.
4: Colby Raha was revved up from the start, ready to replace himself atop history.
5: I wasn't going to let my younger self down. I wanted to make sure that I went for it.
4: And boy, did he go for it.
5: I think I got close to the 100-foot mark.
4: A roarous crowd witnessing Raha break his own record.
5: All I know is I went higher than the record that I currently own, 90 foot off the floor.
4: Despite Mother Nature's best efforts to blow him away.
5: I watched the weather all week. The news said it was going to be windy, and it was.
4: Raha's jump coincides with the 60th anniversary of Caesar's Palace, as well as the impending opening of the Evel Knievel Museum.
1: And that's what's happening for Withers Broadcasting. I'm Ed Heisted in the Southern Illinois Newsroom.
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0: 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And here's a clue to help you out.
1: And on today's Q106 quiz, brought to you by Reed's Heating and Air, specializing in heating and cooling systems and ventilation, reliable service in Southern Illinois, and a standout choice for anything HVAC. It's Reed's Heating and Air, 315 South Main Street in Benson. Call 618-439-0711. Today's Q106 quiz question is, 8% of Americans think drivers would be safer if they never did this. What is it? 8% of Americans think drivers would be safer if they never did this. Okay. let's see. I'm going to tell you first, your first clue is that it has nothing to do with food. It's not eating and driving. Okay, I know we're going to get a lot of folks saying eating and driving. 8% of Americans think drivers would be safer if they never did this. 618-439-4100, the Reed's Heating and Air Q106 quiz. You can get your guesses in anytime.

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1: 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What is it? It is not eating while driving. The second guess that's been coming in on the text line is texting and driving. And while, of course, you should never do that, that is not the answer we're looking for today. I think probably if everyone was being honest, 100% of Americans would say that. This is 8% of Americans think drivers would be safer if they never did this. It is not eating and driving. It is not texting and driving. The Reed's Heating and Air Q106 quiz, text line 618-439-4100 to get your guesses in.

fire roaring at my back. As she disappeared, but soon she returned. In her hand was a bottle of wine, in the other a glass. She poured some of the wine from bottle into the glass and raised it to her lips.

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1: Here's your Section 618 Sports. The White Sox beat the Cubs yesterday in Big League Baseball. It took 10 innings, 9-8 the final. The Cardinals were shut out by the Royals, 2-0. The Guardians pounded the Reds, the Rays over the Marlins. The Orioles beat the Nationals, the Braves with a win over the Red Sox. The Phillies shut out the Pirates, the Mets with a 10-inning win over the Yankees. The Blue Jays topped the Tigers. The Twins with a win over the Brewers. The Rangers shut out the Astros. The Diamondbacks beat the Rockies. The Giants topped the Athletics. The Dodgers defeated the Angels. And the Padres with a win over the Mariners. News from the MLB. Houston Astros second baseman Jose Altuve has a grade 2 left oblique strain, and he'll be placed on the injured list. The squad did not provide a timeline for how long they expect Altuve to be out. Reliever Jack Dreyer became the latest Los Angeles Dodger pitcher to be placed on their injured list yesterday. Dreyer is the 12th pitcher and 14th player on the injured list for the Dodgers. The Dodgers also acquired left-hander Eric Lauer from Toronto in a trade for cash. In the NBA playoffs last night, the Cleveland Cavaliers won their Eastern Conference semifinal series against the Pistons with a 125-94 victory. Cleveland won that series 4-3. News from the National Football League. After another prolonged decision-making process, four-time NFL MVP Aaron Rodgers is expected to sign a one-year deal with the Pittsburgh Steelers worth up to $25 million. The deal expected to include a base salary between $22 and $23 million, with up to a few million more in incentives. In NASCAR, for the second time in his celebrated career, Denny Hamlin won the NASCAR Cup Series All-Star Race from the pole position, making the pass for victory over his Joe Gibbs racing teammate Chase Briscoe with 29 laps remaining to claim the winner's $1 million check. The NASCAR Cup Series Championship resumes Sunday in the annual Coca-Cola 600 at the Charlotte Motor Speedway. And finally, we're headed into the postseason for high school girls softball. And the boys' regular season wraps up this week. That's just a couple of reasons why you need to download the Section 618 app, because you'll have the best seats for high school sports in Southern Illinois right at your fingertips. I'm Todd Bryant. Have a great day.
2: Here's a look at your first warning weather on Q106. Thunderstorms likely today. Otherwise, cloudy skies with a few peaks of sun. Highs level off around 87. Winds out of the south, 10 to 20 miles per hour. Partly cloudy tonight. Chance of thunderstorms. Lows dip down to about 72. Thunderstorms likely tomorrow, 87. From the Withers Weather Center, I'm meteorologist Paul Trombley on Southern Illinois' Classic Hits, Q106. Right now, it's 79 degrees.
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She saved hundreds on auto insurance switching to Progressive. 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Yes. Is it hard for her to admire nature when the camera doubles as the bird's potty? Also, yes. But it's Jane savings, and if she wants to spend her time watching the digestive habits of the white-breasted nut,

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It is not eating and driving. It is not texting and driving. It is also not talking on the phone. Now, of course, you can talk hands-free, which makes it a little bit safer. But, you know, still can be very distracting. So, you know, got to be careful doing that, too. But, no, it is not talking on the phone, even hands-free. 8% of Americans think drivers would be safer if they never did this. And I will tell you, it does have something to do with technology these days. Does have something to do with technology these days. Text line 618-439-4100 to play the Reed's Heating and Air Q106 quiz.

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0: 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The answer is up next.
1: All right, here is your last couple of clues, and then the answer is coming up. 8% of Americans think drivers would be safer if they never did this. What is it? It is not eating while driving. It is not texting while driving. It is not talking on the phone, although that can be distracting as well. But only 8% of Americans in this survey think drivers would be safer if they never did this. It does have to do with technology these days. And some time ago, this would have involved paper. 8% of Americans think drivers would be safer if they never did this. What is it? It's not texting and driving. It's not eating while driving. It's not talking on the phone. It has to do with technology these days. But at one point, it would have had to do with paper. 618-439-4100. Your answer's coming up.

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1: Your Reed's Heating and Air Q106 quiz. Got your answer coming up. Here was the question today. 8% of Americans think drivers would be safer if they never did this. It was not texting and driving, because I think 100% of Americans would say that. It is not talking on your phone. It's not eating while driving. We had some really, really good guesses. It involves technology these days, but once upon a time would have involved paper. Well, once upon a time, it would have meant pulling over before you did this, because the paper that you would have had to use was so big that you couldn't possibly do it while driving. And then eventually we got it shortened down to just a little bit, a couple of, 8.5 by 11 pieces of paper. And then eventually technology took over. But still, 8% of Americans think drivers would be safer if they didn't do this. Your answer? Use GPS. Use GPS. Sometimes it takes you out in the middle of nowhere. There have been accidents reported where people have driven into water because they didn't stop because the GPS didn't tell them to do so. Sometimes it's distracting. Sometimes you get to typing stuff in while you're driving, which you shouldn't do. So yeah, I can understand that. Once upon a time we were using maps. Then we were using things like Yahoo Maps or MapQuest, printing out directions ahead of time. And now we just use technology. That was today's Reed's Heating and Air Q106 quiz. We'll do another one tomorrow.

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Q106, it's the Classics Cafe. Well, hello there. Happy Monday. It's Todd Bryant getting you through your work day, and you've got another thing coming.

Hey, it's almost lunchtime. We know you deserve a break. Hang in there. We've got more favorites coming your way on the Classics Cafe with Todd Bryant on Q106.

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1: Here's a look at your first morning weather on Q106. Thunderstorms likely today. Otherwise, cloudy skies expected. Daytime highs approaching 85. Winds out of the south, 10 to 20 miles per hour. Partly cloudy skies tonight. Chance of thunderstorms. Lows level off around 72. High of 87 tomorrow. Thunderstorms likely. From the Withers Weather Center, I'm meteorologist Paul Trombley on Southern Illinois' Classic Hits Q106. Currently, it's 79 degrees.
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14: Here's a look at your first warning weather on Q106. Thunderstorms likely today. Otherwise, cloudy skies expected. Daytime highs approaching 85. Winds out of the south, 10 to 20 miles per hour. Partly cloudy skies tonight. Chance of thunderstorms. Lows level off around 72. High of 87 tomorrow. Thunderstorms likely. From the Withers Weather Center, I'm meteorologist Paul Trombley on Southern Illinois' Classic Hits Q106. Right now, 81.
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Q106, don't forget me when I'm gone. We never know when I'm going to be gone. I never know when I'm going to be gone. That's Glass Tiger and making you prove your love. Here's Taylor Dane on Q106.

0: For Withers Broadcasting in the Southern Illinois Newsroom, I'm Ed Heisted. Firefighters in Ziegler responded to what was first reported as an illegal burn and discovered what crews jokingly called a ceremonial burning of King Tut. The Ziegler Fire Department posted on social media that firefighters safely extinguished the flames before what they described as the curse of Tut could spread across town. Crews also joked that backyard pyramids must meet city code requirements. No injuries were reported. The Williamson County Veterans Assistance Commission has appointed Tom Harness as superintendent as the agency moves to expand services for veterans and their families. The commission approved the appointment during a meeting on Monday. Harness later announced the move before the Williamson County Board of Commissioners, and officials say the agency is focused on strengthening support programs across all of Williamson County. Vienna High School recognized 17 students completing the school's certified nursing assistant program. A pinning ceremony was held with instructor Sherry Smith presenting the pins to graduates entering the healthcare field. Students addressed family members and supporters during the ceremony. School officials say the program continues helping to meet healthcare workforce needs in the region. The Better Business Bureau is marking National Scam Survivor Day by highlighting support resources for fraud victims. Don O'Brien is a BBB inspector.
1: We just kind of highlight and we say, hey, you know, there are people out there that can help you. There are people out there that have been caught in the same scams that you have. A lot of people are ashamed and feel badly that they've lost money to a scam, but these people, that's what they do. That's their job. So we want to make it easy and as comfortable for you as you can, as we can, to report and help you in these situations.
0: A bipartisan group of lawmakers has introduced the Stop the Doxx Act in Congress. The proposal would make it a federal crime to publish personal information about public officials or their families. Penalties could include prison time in cases involving injury or death. New York Congresswoman Elise Stefanik says the bill is designed to better protect law enforcement officers and public servants.
2: This is particularly important when we've seen an increase of targeting against NYPD officers, and it makes sure that there are criminal penalties for any type of doxing against law enforcement or their families.
0: And finally today, thrill seeker Colby Raha set another motorcycle jumping record yesterday at Caesar's Palace in Las Vegas. Raha broke his own previous record during a stunt at the same location made famous by Evel Knievel. Organizers say the Evel Knievel Museum, by the way, is scheduled to open June 27th. The jump drew large crowds along the Las Vegas Strip.
3: Colby Raha was revved up from the start, ready to replace himself atop history.
4: I wasn't going to let my younger self down. I wanted to make sure that I went for it.
3: And boy, did he go for it.
4: I think I got close to the 100-foot mark.
3: A roarous crowd witnessing Raha break his own record.
4: All I know is I went higher than the record that I currently own, 90 foot off the floor.
3: Despite Mother Nature's best efforts to blow him away.
4: I watched the weather all week. The news said it was going to be windy, and it was.
3: Raha's jump coincides with the 60th anniversary of Caesar's Palace, as well as the impending opening of the Evel Knievel Museum.
0: And that's what's happening for Withers Broadcasting. I'm Ed Heisted in the Southern Illinois Newsroom.
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0: It's the No Slow, No Repeat Workday. 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

Q106, the Classics Cafe, has made it to the noon hour. 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
13: Here's a look at your first warning weather on Q106. Thunderstorms likely this afternoon, otherwise cloudy skies. High temperatures reach up to 85. Winds out of the southwest, 10 to 20 miles per hour. Chance of thunderstorms tonight. Lows dip down to about 72, partly cloudy. Mainly cloudy skies tomorrow. Storms likely, high of 87. From the Withers Weather Center, I'm meteorologist Paul Trombley on Southern Illinois' Classic Hits, Q106. Currently, it's 81 degrees.
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Q106, we are into another hour together today. Weather permitting, we'll have Benton Ranger at softball this afternoon with Danny, driven by Weeks here on Q106. The Rangerettes start postseason action against Carmine. 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
14: Here's a look at your first warning weather on Q106. Thunderstorms likely this afternoon, otherwise cloudy skies. High temperatures reach up to 85. Winds out of the southwest, 10 to 20 miles per hour. Chance of thunderstorms tonight. Lows dip down to about 72, partly cloudy. Mainly cloudy skies tomorrow. Storms likely, high of 87. From the Withers Weather Center, I'm meteorologist Paul Trombley on Southern Illinois' Classic Hits, Q106. Currently 79.
0: From the trails in Wren Lake to the Shawnee, from river to river, we're here for the spring adventures, Q106.

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Q106, let's go into my final hour with you today. That was The Cars with Let's Go. 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
1: Here's a look at your first warning weather on Q106. Thunderstorms likely this afternoon. Otherwise, cloudy skies expected. High of 85. Winds out of the south, 10 to 20 miles per hour. Chance of thunderstorms tonight. Lows level off around 72. Partly cloudy skies. Daytime highs approaching 87. Tomorrow, chance of thunderstorms. From the Withers Weather Center, I'm meteorologist Paul Trombley on Southern Illinois' Classic Hits Q106. Right now, it's 73 degrees.
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Q106, no slow, no repeat workday, wrapping up for the day with me. Have yourself a great rest of your Monday. I'll see you tomorrow, 10 till 3, when we do it all again.

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0: Alana Miles, it's Black Velvet on the Afternoon Delight on Q106, your original home for classic hits in Southern Illinois. Thank you so much for tuning in today to the No Slow, No Repeat Workday. And we are planning on bringing you some Benton Rangerette softball today, driven by Weeks in Benton. Now, that is weather permitting. Of course, as of now, it is on. And in fact, it's been moved up a little bit to a newer start time. Was expecting a 4:30 start today. Now, we're looking at a 4 o'clock start with a 3:50 pregame. We have already had some showers and storms today off and on. It's been kind of one of those weird weather days where it might rain for 30 seconds and then the sun comes out. But there's been some storms too. So I say all that to not only remind you that there's a 70% chance of storms this afternoon, but also that we might see some lightning delays. That cannot be ruled out. So even if they get underway on time, can't rule out the possibility of some delays, so please do keep that in mind. Tonight, it's not really going to get much cooler overnight. We're expecting a low around 71, so it's really going to be pretty warm overnight tonight. Chance of storms again, and then Tuesday, a chance of storms and a high of 87. So definitely some warm couple of days ahead, but we do have a little bit cooler temperatures for Wednesday with a high of 73. We'll play Connect the Hits as we do Monday through Thursday just after 3 o'clock. And today I will tell you to pay attention to our songs and lyrics, just looking for a very general connection today, okay?
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0: All right, song number one came to us from Creedence Clearwater Revival with Green River. Song number two, Love is Thicker Than Water from Andy Gibb and the Bee Gees. And song number three, Blackwater from the Doobie Brothers. So it all had to do with water today. And you know, it's the time of year where people are starting to spend more time outside, spend more time going to the lake, the river. Water parks are going to be opening soon if they haven't already. Public pools are going to be opening soon, you know, those kinds of things. So yeah, it's the time of the season to spend the time around water. Coming up, we'll look at today's birthdays and events in music history for the 18th of May before we get you some Benton Rangerette softball this afternoon.
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1: Let's start with our musical births. They include, but are not limited to, Joe Turner, who is known as Big Joe Turner, Barry Como, also Albert Hammond Sr., George Alexander from the Flamin' Groovies, Joe Bonsall Jr., William Wallace of the Guess Who, Rick Wakeman from Yes, and of course has worked with other folks like David Bowie, T-Rex, Elton John, Cat Stevens, Mark Mothersbaugh from Devo, George Strait, Butch Tavares, Reckless Eric, who was born Eric Golden, Jim Mongeny from Midnight Oil, also Toya, Russell Sr. from Pulp, Hugh Whitaker from the House Martins, Martin Duffy from Primal Scream, Martika and Jack Johnson. Some other events in music history today. In 1968, the first Miami Pop event took place with an estimated 100,000 people attending, which was promoted by Richard O'Berry and Michael Lang, who were later known as the promoters of Woodstock. Today in 1975, Tammy Wynette was at number one on the UK singles charts with Stand By Your Man, originally released in the States in 1968. Today in 1980 was when we lost Ian Curtis of Joy Division. He was only 23 years old when he took his own life. 1985, Simple Minds went to number one on the U.S. singles charts with Don't You Forget About Me. 1993, Janet Jackson released her album simply titled Janet. The album's first week of sales was 350,000. It was the highest for a female artist at that time. The album went on to sell over 14 million copies worldwide. That's a look at our birthdays and events in music history today for the 18th of May. Here's Lisa and Cult Jam.

Pure Prairie League and Let Me Love You Tonight on the Afternoon Delight on Q106. Well, this weekend, we're going to have some fun. It, of course, is Memorial Day weekend. And, of course, we want to pause and remember the reason that we have Memorial Day weekend. And it's also kind of the unofficial start to summer. Now, we've got a whole, like, month, you know, from Memorial Day weekend before it's officially summer. But it is always kind of the unofficial start to summer. And we have got a classic summer weekend coming your way this weekend. So we're going to have all kinds of great summer soundtrack tunes, classic cars, you know, songs about the beach and summer activities and hot fun in the summertime. And we're also going to do some yacht rock blocks. So all the good stuff from Christopher Cross, who's coming to Marion in June, of course. And Steely Dan, Joe Jackson, lots and lots of great yacht rock folks, Kenny Loggins, Doobie Brothers. So lots of fun for you this weekend. A big variety of summer classic tunes, including some yacht rock blocks all weekend, starting at 5 o'clock on Friday through Monday on Memorial Day. We're also going to double up on the fun this weekend because we're going to bring you an Electric Light Orchestra, an ELO, celebrating the 50th anniversary special of their breakthrough album, Face the Music. It's a one-hour radio special featuring tracks from Face the Music and the follow-up album, A New World Record. You're going to hear thoughts from Jeff Lynne on the history of ELO, as well as his works with the Beatles and Traveling Wilburys and other artists. So that's an hour-long special. We're airing that Monday on Memorial Day at 4, and we'll replay Saturday, June the 6th at 6 p.m. So lots of fun this weekend.

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8: Here's a look at your first warning weather on Q106. Storms likely this afternoon, otherwise cloudy. Highs around 82. Winds out of the southwest, 10 to 15 miles per hour. Partly cloudy skies tonight. Chance of thunderstorms, 71. Storms likely tomorrow. Daytime highs approaching 86. A blend of clouds and sun. From the Withers Weather Center, I'm meteorologist Paul Trombley on Southern Illinois' Classic Hits, Q106. Currently, it's 77 degrees.
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1: Welcome out to Benton Community Park. Softball action in between the raindrops as Class 2A regional action gets underway as the Benton Rangerettes host the Carmine Lady Bulldogs. Very pleasant Monday evening, wherever you may be, listening in on Q106 and the Section 618 app. Kenny Zerwinski here on the Pate Funeral Home and Crematory pregame show located on South Main in Benton. Proud to support the Rangers and Rangerettes as well as other events throughout Benton and the surrounding communities. Raindrops have been dodged. Raindrops have went on. We expect more raindrops. The question is, can you get this quarterfinal round game in between the Carmine Lady Bulldogs, who come in with a record of 9-19, and the Benton Rangerettes, who come in with a record of 8-18? The Rangerettes have taken their infield warm-up, being the higher-seeded team, while the Carmine Lady Bulldogs are taking their infield now. First set, let's take our first break here of the Pate Funeral Home and Crematory pregame show. When we come back, I'll have some more information about the Lady Bulldogs and the Rangerettes as they get ready to go in this quarterfinal regional matchup. 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
1: 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Denny Zerwinski here as the Benton Rangerettes get ready to host the Carmine Lady Bulldogs in a quarterfinal round softball game in the Class 2A Carmine Regional. The winners of this game we'll travel to Carmine tomorrow to take on the number one ranked Mount Carmel Golden Lady Aces, or the Lady Golden Aces, I guess would be the comment. So we'll do this. Let's give you the starting lines for this afternoon's contest. First for the Lady Bulldogs, leading off in center will be Addie Elliott. Batting second and third, Addie Corson. And batting third in left field, Ava Atterbury. Batting fourth, the shortstop, Caroline Simmons. Batting fifth, the first baseman, Sydney Stallings. Batting sixth, the designated player, Tori Ryder. Batting seventh, the second baseman, Sophie Walker. Batting eighth, right fielder, Brianna Hale. And batting ninth, the pitcher, Maggie Pierce. With the catcher, Arielle McWhorter, in the flex position for the Lady Bulldogs of Carmine, who come in with a record of 9-19. And they are coached by Julia Smith, who is her second year as the head coach at Carmine. For the Rangers of Benton, they'll lead off at shortstop, J.C. Webb. Batting second and right, Bella Miller. Batting third at first, Carly James. Batting fourth, the catcher, Madison Jennings. Batting fifth, the pitcher, Avery Thomas. Batting sixth, the third baseman, McKenna Drew. Batting seventh and left, Amelia Owens. Batting eighth, the second baseman, Ellie Price. And batting ninth, the designated player, Alexa Blaze. And the flex player in center field will be number zero, Michaela Shelton. For Ron Weimiller's Benton Rangerettes, who come in with a record of 8-18. And this is the fourth season that Ron Weimiller has been the head coach. Your umpires for the day are selected by the IHSA and assigned by the IHSA, and I've never seen them before, which is a rarity for me. 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Benton is done with warm-ups. Carmi wrapping it up. I'll take my final break here on the Patriot Norman Crematory pregame show. 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
3: 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And obviously, with the rain that's been off and on, the last shower that came through the Benton Community Park was at 3:30, and it was a hard rain. You can look out on the field right now. You can this field probably needed a little bit of rain, to be honest. And once it got that much rain, and it was a lot in about a five-minute span, I would say if it rains again, we're going to go from perfect to tacky, from tacky to muddy. So, keys to the game, number one, will be keeping your footing. That'll be number one, running the bases, in the field, whatever. And number two, those defenders on both sides are going to be handling a wet, muddy softball. And they're going to have dirt and grime and mud and grime and water on it. And it's going to be hard to catch, field, and throw. So probably the way these teams field the softball today, throw it around and or run the bases, the top of the bases will be slick. So hopefully everybody will be safe. But those keys of the game brought to you by Reed Heating and Air Conditioning. And, of course, our umpires today, who I have never seen before, assigned by the IHSA. In a scoreboard update brought to you by the Jack Russell Fish Company, the winner of this game will play Mount Carmel tomorrow at 4:30 in Carmi in a semifinal. That's weather permitting at this point. And then the other semifinal will go off Wednesday in Carmi. Number 5, ZRC, will play Fairfield as we go along. All right? They're going to try to get this game in. And they're going to do the best they can because they know they got to try to keep things on schedule. And that is one of those deals where you hope at this point, if Carmi had to drive over here, and you hope that you can get it in, that way they don't have to make a second trip for half a game or whatever the case may be. So, Ben, getting ready to go here. It is about 84 degrees and cloudy. In fact, I would say it's less than that. The wind has shifted after the 3:30 rain. I would say that after that, the wind is blowing in probably about 5 or 10 miles an hour. We've been given the names of the umpires. The home plate umpire is David Scherr from El Dorado, and the other one is not that person. But anyway, the home schools are assigned. It switches every year. One time in one sport, you hire them. The next year, you know, who knows. We'll get the base umpire's name if possible, brought to you by Legion's Bank. So the Rangerettes have taken the field, and Avery Thomas will be in the circle for the Rangerettes here this afternoon. And if you're coming on out, the weather's great right now. The lights are on here at this park. Carmine Benton baseball getting ready to go across the way. And we'll see how well, how much, if at all, if any, we can get this game in, because that will be the key this afternoon in order to keep the schedule of the postseason going. So Avery Thomas is throwing her warm-up pitches. The dirt is not too bad around the mound. Like I said, it is a rain that was probably needed to kind of pack down things. And if you get any more rain on this field, especially down the third baseline, that's where you're going to run into probably what they would call a tacky track in the horse racing circuit. We're going to get underway. Of course, about according to the time, this game was supposed to get started at 4:30. We're going to get started at 4:02, so no complaint here from the announcer here on Rangers Radio, driven by Weeks and Ben. Addie Elliott, the center fielder, will step in. Ironically enough, these two teams played back on March 27th, in which Benton won 7-2. First pitch on the way, ground ball fly, line drive actually right to the first baseman, James, and she makes the snag. One pitch, one out here in the first. Up will bat Addie Corson, the third baseman. Now, once this game starts, and we've been told it could be Gary Kirby on the bases, so it's David Scherr from El Dorado and David Kirby on the bases from Harrisburg. First pitch on the way to Corson.

0: is low, ball one. Once the game starts, it's in the hands of the home plate umpire how far we go with lightning or thunder. Hopefully all that stays away. And if it rains. Now, if you look back toward the west, the skies are kind of lightening up. So hopefully there's enough of a window to get this softball game in. 1-0 count. Pitch on the way. Change up to the backstop high. 2-0. Very nice breeze blowing into the press box here. Which, when the press box was opened up at about 3:15, it was significantly stuffy in here. But as it is, things have gone nicely here with this breeze. Sun trying to come out. 2-0 pitch base in center field, right back up the box. Corson's on with one out, and Ava Atterbury will come into the plate. She's playing left field today. In fact, the sun has come out. So half an hour ago, it was a downpour for about 5 minutes. Now we have sunshine. Wait 5 minutes, and the weather will change. Just ask. Kimmel Chaplin Pharmacy, sponsor of Rangers and Rangers broadcast throughout this high school sports season on Q106. So runner at first and one out for the Carmi Lady Bulldogs, who come in 8-18, or 9-18, 9-19, I should say, 3-7 in the BDC East this year, good for fifth. First pitch on the way from Thomas, ground ball to Webb, and short bat hop off her shoulder, and she will not get anybody. Oh, go as a hit. That ball hit something right in front of her and shot right at her head. She was able to get a left shoulder on it, knock it down. Kept it in front of her, but it's first and second and one out. Buffalo and Montreal tonight in Game 7 would love to have that play from any of their goaltenders at this point. As Caroline Summers, the shortstop, will bat. She stands in from the right side, no batting gloves. First pitch from Thomas on the way. High for ball, 1-0. We'll keep track of scores from around Southern Illinois, those that are playing. Because I would say anything Ina North is probably not playing because there's been a significant amount of rainfall in the I-64 corridor today. Scoreboard updates brought to you by the Jack Russell Fish Company. The 1-0 pitch on the way to Simmons from the righty is swung on and missed. Hardy cut. Simmons took, but come up empty, 1-1. The winner to get Mount Carmel tomorrow in Carmi, weather permitting and field conditions permitting at this point. The 1-1 pitch. Strike two on the inside corner. 1-2. 71 degrees, as we've been told now. The temperature keeps dropping. Sometimes spring coaches are overly positive about the radar. If there's a blank spot of no rain, they think that's where it's going to happen, they can play. We'll see how this works here today. 1-2 pitch on the way. Swung on, fouled back, 1-2. Pretty good rip so far from the first four hitters in the Carmi lineup with Sydney Stallings on deck. No score here in the first. First and second, one out for the Carmi Lady Bulldogs. Here in this quarterfinal round game between the number 8 Benton Rangerettes and number 9 Carmi. 1-2 pitch on the way coming from Thomas. Change up darted, 2-2. No chase that time from Simmons. Beautiful afternoon now. Now, if it can stay dry till this ball game gets in, that would be the ultimate of ultimate importance. 2-2 pitch on the way. Thomas fires. Fastball high. Ball three. Carmi today, maroon socks, black trousers, maroon belt, black top, maroon stripes up the side vertically, maroon numbers and letters trimmed in white. They have maroon sleeve with the Carmi Bulldog logo and the white right sleeve. Pitch on the way, swung on. Nope, taking high, ball four, check swing. And it's bases loaded and one out. And here comes Sydney Stallings, the first baseman. And she'll hit from the left side. They have the Carmi logo in white on the left shoulder. And on the right shoulder, they have the Carmi logo in maroon. The Lady Bulldogs of Carmi. J.C. Webb has run in to talk to Avery Thomas. Of course, no pitch comp, so you don't know what you got to go in and ask. So J.C. Webb talks to Avery Thomas. Thomas will get back on the rubber, and its base is loaded, one out for Carmi here in the first. And a left-hand hitting Stallings at the plate. The pitch on the way is a strike on the outside corner, 1-1. Winner goes on to the semis tomorrow against the Lady Golden Aces of Mount Carmel. The loser goes to Summer. 0-1 to count the pitch. outside, 1-1. Very consistent strike zone early on. Four Ventner playing off the line, scrunching the gap. Center fielder Shelton just a smidge over toward the left center field gap. The 1-1 pitch on the way from Thomas to Stallings. Outside 2-1. Oh, outside of the outside corner, 1-2. Okay, sure. 2-0-3 down the line here at this softball field in the Bent Community Park, 228 to center. As the park has greened up all spring long as it does every year. 1-2 count to Stallings. The pitch on the way is outside, 2-2. Base is loaded, one out. Carmi with an opportunity here in the top of this first inning. And if you're wondering why there's the delay, it's the old step back, wait for the code, step on the rubber. Here we go. 2-2 pitch on the way. That ball is popped up on the infield. J.C. Webb, infield fly, will make the catch, two out. So a big pop out there that Avery Thomas was able to get for the second out of the inning. The bases are still loaded. And Torrey Ryder, the designated player, will bat. Two outs, no score, top of the first here on Rangers Radio, driven by Weeks and Benton. Cloudy day, sun fighting in between the clouds, get a little shot out. And then it's going to probably rain eventually here tonight. Pitch on the way. That pitch is grounded foul down the first base line, fisted foul. And the count goes to 0-1. Julia Smith, in her second year as head coach of Lady Bulldogs, went 12-15 last year. So she is 21-34 overall in her coaching career so far at Conley High School. On command, here comes the sun, as George Harrison and them boys sing about. So no one count to Ryder. Pitch on the way from Thomas. Ground ball fisted to McKenna Drew at third. She'll fire to first and pulling the runner off the bag and safe, and two runs are going to come in to score. The throw to third was wide of the bag, and it pulled James off. And with that, the Carmi Lady Bulldogs have scored a run. And actually scored two runs, and it's 2-0 Carmi on the error. So it goes to first and third with two outs, and Sophie Walker, the second baseman, will come in, and that pitch is outside for a ball, 1-0. Change in the lineup. Pitch on the way outside, 2-0. Got told one thing, got handed a lineup for one thing, and didn't, and there's been a change. So at first base is Alexa Blaze. So eventually we'll get this all figured out. The count is 2-0. The pitch is to the backstop, and the runner's going to come in to score. Simmons races home from third. Ryder goes to second. It's 3-0. Carmi here in the top of the first inning. Got to check some things out here in the lineup card that I was given before the start of the game and is not what was given to me as looking around trying to find some people. Wondering what's going on. The pitch on the way, high. Ooh, that's a high pitch, 3-1. That was the old gimme strike there. And when I mean gimme, it was about a 6-foot putt on the golf course. 3-1 to count. Runner at second, two outs. Carmi has jumped out on top 3-0 in this quarterfinal softball game. Pitch on the way. High and tight, ball four. So Sophie Walker walks to first. It's first and second, two outs, and Brianna Hale will step in. Trudy Wynn, Country Financial representative, there to protect what matters most. And scoring and stats later on will be brought to you by Drake's Jewelry, located on the square in Menton, and Jim Cowson will go out to the circle to talk to the Rangerettes. This timeout brought to you by Leffler Funeral Home, proud supporter of BCHS. Marty Leffler is a proud Benton alumni and wishes all the best to this year's Rangers and Rangerettes, 438-0021. And we at Q106 wish all the best to all the area and local graduates at all levels. Of course, Benton Middle School graduated this past Friday. Benton High School graduated this past Saturday. So congratulations to all graduates in Southern Illinois. And here, with Carmine with first and second, two outs, and the ace hitter in the lineup, Brianna Hale, will step in. Pitch on the way. Darted. Nice stop by backstop by Jenny to keep that ball from going to the backstop. So the lineup card, still trying to figure life out here in the lineup card. Might be an in-between. That ball's bunted, and it is fair. And running down the line and making the play catch. Good job by Jennings to bounce out, get on that two-out bunt, and throw out Hale at first to end the tie at the first. However, Carmine scores three runs on two hits. There was one Benton error and a strand two at the end of one. Benton three. Or I should say Carmine 3, Benton coming to bat. 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
0: And he's Rowinski here on Rangers Radio, driven by Weeks and Benton. Watching a discussion down the first baseline now. As Benton comes to bat, the Lady Bulldogs of Carmine lead Benton 3-0. Jim Towson has made his way to Ron Weinmiller and the base umpire down the first baseline. And there is some discussion as to something that happened down the first base line. I don't know if it's a lineup, a call in the top of the inning, or what. But whatever it was, Jim Cowson has an answer, whether that's something that makes him happy or not. So J.C. Webb will lead off. The Rangers trail 3-0 after the top of the first. They gave up three unearned runs here in what has turned out to be a sunny evening here in Benton. Play on. The first pitch coming on the way from Maggie Pierce. Then their first strike, 0-1. On deck for the Rangers, Bella Miller, the right fielder. J.C. Webb, a senior, recently graduated this past Saturday. The 0-1 pitch on the way. Low and in the dirt, 1-1. The winner gets Mount Carmel tomorrow at Carmine, the Carmine Regional. Benton Baseball will play Mount Carmel next Thursday at Mount Carmel at 4:30. We'll be there for that one. 1-1 to count the pitch. That's outside, 2-1. Lots of things planned that day in Mount Carmel, at least for me. Good golf, good food, hopefully a good baseball game. 2-1 to count. Pitch on the way. Swung on, fouled back in the parking lot. Oh, 2-2, and that hit hard. I wonder if anybody would go to Mount Carmel that day play golf. Somebody here listening might want to. 2-2 the count. J.C. Webb laces one foul off a vehicle in the parking lot. You park close, you don't have to walk too far. If you park close, you also take that into consideration. J.C. Webb just laced one in the right field. And, oh, what a nice play by the right fielder for Carmine. Hale rolled back right in front of the fence, took what probably would be at least a triple, if not a home run away on a nice play by Hale. And there's one out, and that'll bring in Bella Miller, the right fielder. So she'll step in. What a nice play by Brianna Hale to step back and get that ball. As that will bring in Bella Miller with Carly James on deck. Huh. I see, strike one. I pitch outside. And the count is 1-1. Clouds come back over. I think it's going to be a fight now between clouds and sun as long as the game gets in. 1-1 to count, one out. The pitch coming from Pierce on the way is low, 2-1. Being told, it's got some pretty heavy rain coming here in the next 10 to 15 minutes. Let's see if we can get it in. It got cloudy real quick, sun gone now. 2-1 to count the pitch. One on a miss, 2-2 to Bella Miller. Good pitch on the outside corner. The field itself, the dirt part, not sure how much water this thing can take. But we'll see how it goes. All those regional recaps and updates brought to you by State Bank of Whittington, by the way. And that pitch is ball missed, 3-2. So hopefully it doesn't rain too hard. Hopefully it goes around us. Hopefully it blows up. Hopefully it does something but rain here. Now that everybody's here, let's get this bad boy in. 3-2 pitch, swung on a miss, strike three. Two outs, and Carly James, who is now the designated player today in the lineup, has come to the plate. Of course, scoring and stats as this game goes along, and the postgame brought to you by Drake's Jewelry. Located on the square in Benton, visiting Friday, Monday, Tuesday through Friday, 10 to 5, and Saturday, 10 to 1. Carly James steps in with two outs. Madison Jennings on deck. The pitch to Carly, swung on a miss. Recently signed to play at Eureka College. Yeah, I don't look good on radar. I'll melt, too. That's a problem. Next pitch on the way on the 0-1 count. Outside, 2-1. So two outs, 3-0 Carmi as we play here in the bottom of the first. Carmi scored three unearned runs, courtesy of a Benton error in the top of the first. Pitch, foul back, count. Should be 2-2, but they say 1-2. Umbrella in hand, no worries. Can get to the car or the truck with protection. The one thing you don't want is lightning or thunder, because then that kicks on the 30-minute clock. The 1-2 pitch on the way, darted, 2-2, they say. 2-2, two outs. Carly James at the plate. On deck, Madison Jennings, bottom of the first, 3-0 Carmi. Three-two pitch. Fly ball down the right field line, foul and out of play. Hit something on the bounce on the vehicle. Of course, if this game is suspended, then we would pick up wherever. There's a pitch, strike three, swung at and missed. And the Rangerettes go in order in the first. At the end of one, Carmi 3, Benton nothing. 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
0: Benny Jawinski back here in the Benton Community Park on Rangers Radio, driven by Weeks in Benton. As we go along, trying to get some information depending on the weather. Hopefully the rain goes away. It's been spotty. We go to the top of the second inning. Carmi leads 3-0. Maggie Pierce, the pitcher, will lead off. She's the number 9 here, followed by Addie Elliott and Addie Corson. So the Rangerettes down 3. They need a comeback. Need a hold and get into the dugout. Start swinging. First pitch. Low, ball 1. The winner to play Mount Carmel, which I'm sure if it's rained out tomorrow, then the fun begins about how to play games and get them in. Pitch on the way. Line drive in the center field. That'll drop in front of Shelton for a base hit. That is the 3rd hit of the day for the Lady Bulldogs. Well, let's see what we got here. Greenview Golf Club up there in Centralia has got some water issues. Let's see. So, plenty of rain up yonder. There'll be some regional suspended for a while up north, probably about the I-64-57 corridor north, over 5 inches of rain up northern Jefferson, southern Marion counties. There's just breezes, and that's what we want. Lights are on. They haven't taken effect. So in will step Addie Elliott. She lined to first on the very first pitch of the game last inning. Pitch on the way from Thomas. Strike 1 on the inside corner. Very nice day. And you can tell the infield drying out and the breeze that's blowing here since the rain at 3:30. Next pitch coming on the way from Thomas. Ground ball to J.C. Webb at short. Out at second for 1. Out at first, double play. 6-4-3 double play. The Rangerettes have 2 outs now in the top of the 2nd. As Addie Corson will step in. She had a single her first time and scored. We look over at the end of 1. Benton and Carmi Baseball scoreless as they get ready to go in the 1st. That scoreboard update brought to you by the Jack Russell Fish Company. Check out their specials on their Facebook page. First pitch from Thomas is low and in, 1-0 to Addie Corson. Addie Elliott leads off. Addie Corson back 2nd for the Carmi Lady Bulldogs, a member of the BDC East, or more commonly known as the BDC Eastern Division. 1-0 to count. Pitch on the way. Fly ball center field. Shelton moves her right about 5 steps, makes the catch, and Carmi does get a hit, but do not score at the end of 1.5. Carmi 3, Ben nothing. 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
0: 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You can see all their inventory online. They bring you Rangers radios. We head to the bottom of the 2nd. That pitch fouled back by Minnesota Jennings, 0-1. Jennings and Winsky here at the Benton Community Park. Bottom of 2nd inning. Carmi 3, Benton nothing in this Class 2A regional quarterfinal game. The winner to get to Mount Carmel tomorrow afternoon at Carmi at 4:30. Big weather-permitting statement on that one. 0-1 to count. The pitch, dirted, 1-1. Well, it's a pretty good crowd on hand here considering as the weather is kind of finicky right now. The 1-1 pitch on the way, swung on, foul back. Oh, man, that hit hard, too, 1-2. There's several cars taking a beating on foul balls here. Not this guy. He parked far enough away. Count is 1-2. I'd rather walk. 1-2 to count. Pitch on the way. Fly ball center field running in. Elliott will not get there. It'll drop for a base hit. And Madison Jennings gets the first hit of the day for the Ranger. That's a leadoff single. And Bryla Gunner will come in to courtesy run for the catcher, Madison Jennings, at first. And that'll bring in Avery Thomas to pitch it. So nobody on, one out for the Rangers in the bottom of the second. 3-0 Karma. It's important to keep those cameras dry. Can't let those cameras get wet out there. That would be a problem. So Thomas steps in with McKenna Drew on deck. A dangerous part of the order that's secretive about doing damage. First pitch on the way. Darted 1-0. Carmine Benton getting ready to go across the way, we believe. And so we'll see how many innings they get in. That game, of course, is regular season because baseball postseason doesn't start till next week. 1-0 to count. The pitch popped up right field. It was a check swing and a little drop in there for a hit. And the Rangers now have first and second and nobody out on a bloop single by Avery Thomas. So Benton doing a great job of hitting them where they ain't here in this bottom of the second. And McKenna Drew will step up with Amelia Owens on deck. And the Rangerettes would love to get back into this one here. First and second and nobody out. The first pitch on the way to McKenna Drew. That's a strike. 0-1 right at the knee. If you can hear, Coach Jim Calvin calling out the codes. As we hear it up here in the press box. Glad to have the press box on a day like today if it does open up. Pitch is a strike, and the count goes to 0-2 to McKenna Drew. So McKenna Drew in the hole quickly, 1-2. As Benton and Carmine gets ready to get underway. Pitch swung on, grounded towards second. They'll get the out at first, and that'll be the out. The runners do advance up a base on the 4-3 putout. And there's one out in second and third. Amelia Owens will step in for the Rangerettes from the right side. So Benton with an opportunity to score. Infield brought in for Carmine with one out in second and third. They lead 3-0 here in the bottom of the second. If this game gets rained out, it will be suspended. We'll pick up from where we left off. That pitch grounded to second. It will not be enough to score a run. And now they've got a runner caught off at third. And now we'll see what Carmine does here. They're going to get Gunner coming home, and the Rangerettes run into an out. It goes 4-3-4-2 to end the inning. As the putout was done 4-3, and then 4-3-4-2 for the end of the inning. As the Rangerettes had a runner get caught between second and third and do not score, even though they get a couple of hits. At the end of two, Carmine 3, Benton nothing. 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
0: Benton Community Park in this quarterfinals regional softball game. Carmi leads Benton 3-0. 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See all their inventory online or go to their parking lot and their business north on 37. Carmi will have 3-4-5 Atterbury Simmons and Stallings up. 0-1 to Atterbury. Singled and scored her first time. The 0-1 pitch check swing, foul, and the count goes to 0-2. That pitch really got in on the hands of Atterbury. Already in the third, they started this one 30 minutes early to get it in with the rain in the area, being that this is a regional quarterfinal, with the winner playing Mount Carmel tomorrow at Carmi at 4:30. The other semifinal is scheduled Wednesday at 4:30, number 5 ZRC against number 4 Fairfield. 0-2 pitch, change up, foul back, out of play. Didn't hit anything that time. That's the first foul ball today. Didn't clank a vehicle. 0-2 the count here from the Benton Community Park. Lights are on. It's cloudy. Kind of clear, give or take, lightening up over toward the southwest. We'll see how long that holds. 0-2 the count. The pitch. Foul down the third baseline. And Julia Smith at third froze. She saw her life pass before her eyes, as well as a softball. 0-2 to count. Avery Thomas on the in the circle here in the third, bitten down 3-0. They gave up those 3 runs on a couple of hits, all unearned due to an error in that first. And then Benton had second and third and one out and ran into a 4-3-4-2 double play. And that didn't go well. 0-2 pitch. Popped up. Out behind second, chasing and Price coming in is Miller, and she'll make the play from her right field position. One out, and that'll bring in Caroline Simmons, the shortstop, who walked and scored her first time. Wanting to get this one in to get this regional on schedule. I'm sure that will help Carmi, and Avery Thomas is done. She got her out, and Carly James will come into the game now. So the line on Avery Thomas is 2 1/3 innings. She gave up 3 runs, all unearned, on 3 hits. She walked 2, struck out none, and Carly James will come in for Avery Thomas. So Carly James will be the pitcher, and I think Thomas will step out. We'll see how the lineup works. So Carly James will come in and get some warm-ups. And this timeout and pitcher change brought to you by Leffler Funeral Home, located on East Main and Benton, online at lpfuneralhome.com. We'll check the X-verse and see if we can find any scores going on of updates. Mascoutah, Mount Vernon, of course, baseball rained out today. That's one thing. Let's see what we got here. Marion Softball Regional will begin with both semifinals starting on Wednesday, May 20th. They postponed. Belleville West Baseball postponed. ZRC Softball versus MASAC postponed. Hopefully postponed and canceled, both words being used correctly in their definitions. What else we got? Anyway, that's about it. Those scoreboard updates brought to you by the Jack Russell Fish Company. You can check out their specials on their Facebook page. So Carly James into the game with one out here in the third. So we'll see if she can hold Carmi to 3-0. They don't have anybody on this one out. Carly James steps in. Thomas will now go to first. So we'll just have to watch how everybody comes up and bats and see how everything goes. So Carly James in, the Eureka College signee. Those of you wondering where Eureka is, it's north and west of the Twin Cities of Bloomington, Normal, Illinois. Pitch on the way is high for a ball, 1-0. Lights are on, clouds are thick. Hopefully the rain stays away. James has the code, the 1-0 pitch, high, 2-0. Benton in the bottom of the third, 8-9-1 coming up. Carmi with 3 runs on 3 hits, no errors, they've stranded 2. Benton right now, no runs, 2 hits, 1 error, and they've stranded 1. Pitch on the way, popped up behind me. Out of play, 2-1. On deck is the number 5 hitter for Carmi, Sydney Stallings. we play here in the top of the third. Carmi leads 3-0 here at the Benton Community Park. 2-1 pitch. Low, 3-1.

0: Next pitch on the way. Strike on the inside corner, 3-2. Very friendly inside corner for the home plate umpire today. If you get anywhere near that stripe, you're going to get that call. Wind has died down considerably, almost still here now. Pitch swung on, fouled over into the, over by the batting cage for the baseball field. The count remains 3-2 with one out. Very nice temperature day here at the Benton Community Park. People moving in to see both games. Don't see a lot of Little League activity tonight with the weather. And it's a 3-2 count with one out. James has it and brings it. Pitch high outside, ball four. So Simmons draws another walk, this time with one out. And Sydney Stallings will come in, and she popped out the shortstop her first time. Scoring and stats this afternoon will be brought to you by Drake's Jewelry with over 37 years of experience. Let Drake's create that one-of-a-kind design for you that can customize to fit anyone's taste. Visit them today on the square in Benton. Pitch swung on, left hand, left hit, right field. Ball is caught, though, by Miller. And there are two outs now and a couple of fly balls to right field. And that'll bring in Tori Ryder. And she was the one that reached on an error in the first, which kept this inning going. Now, we're probably about 10, 15 more minutes or less away from a shower coming in at us. If that thing can get through us and in this area and not cause too much problem, we should be okay as far as playing. Pitch, ground ball, back to James. Fielding position, throws to first. Top of the third comes to an end. Carmine does not get a hit and strands one. We're at the end of 2.5. Carmine 3, Benton nothing. 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
0: We head to the bottom of the third, and that noise you hear is the downpour that has arrived here at the Benton Community Park. It started about 4:41, and the skies have opened up, and they are going to keep them out there at least right now. Home plate umpire says play on. 3-0-1 pitch, low, 1-1, and it hit the batter, and the home plate umpire says time. So we will go into a delay here, and it has completely opened up. Ellie Price has reached first base on a hit by pitch, and the skies have opened up dramatically here at the Benton Community Park. As you can hear, it is a downpour. So the question becomes, how much rain can this field take before anything changes? So this delay in the action brought to you by the Leffler Funeral Home. They offer pre-planning services to help ease the burden of making decisions for your loved ones when time arises. Call 438-0021 to schedule a time to discuss your sleep pre-planning with. Scoreboard update brought to you by the Jack Russell Fish Company. We already told you about the Marion softball regional getting pushed back to tomorrow, the semis. And this rain started about a minute ago, and I'm here to tell you already, the field, which couldn't take a whole bunch more water, is not doing very well with it right now. And when you go into a delay in postseason, it is all up to the home plate umpire. And once the home plate, once the first pitch is thrown, the home plate umpire is in charge, of when and if this game will continue. And at this point, what they would do in a game that is 3-0 in the bottom of the third, they would suspend it, and they would have to pick it up at the next available time, which at this point, with the forecast, who knows when that could be. Everybody is scurried for cover here. A lot of water falling down now. And there's some individuals walking around. We will tell you that it will not take long to figure out if we can play or not here. The key will be if there's this water will go away, or the rain. But the question is the field going to be playable when this rain stops? Because you can see water sitting on the field right now. And you see some people scurrying for both teams trying to get everything taken care of. Yes, I think that's an excellent idea if people would get certain individuals up from the coaching staff to take care of the field. It is still raining here. This went into a delay about 4:41, and we are at 4:45, and you can tell just by this press box location that there is a pretty good amount of rain on the field, or rain, water, especially around the third base bag where the home plate umpire stands. And this is going to be an interesting call. This game is in the hands of the home plate umpire. So we're in delay in the bottom of the third. Benton has a runner on, nobody out. And the Carmi Lady Bulldogs lead 3-0. And it is going to continue to rain here. And I would suspect that when this stops, based on how the infield looks currently, it's going to be very difficult for this thing to continue today. As we watch, Ron Weinmiller is now walking his way across the field, and he is not leaving too bad of steps on the field where he's walking with some of the lighter spots. So he is walking over to the Carmi dugout, and now I'll try to nose in the dugout and see what's going on here. The rain now has stopped. There is a clearing spot over to the southwest. The question is, can they play it now? For those of you that texted me, yes, that individual has grabbed a rake and is pulling dirt in to try to cover up the mud. They are going to try to get this thing in. I don't know how they're going to be able to do this. If this was golf, this is definitely a pick, clean, and play today, and you're going to get what you hit. So now the Bay umpires are going to walk on the field. And I would say the decision is going to be pretty close here. We'll see what happens here. The umpires are soaked, by the way. Base umpire just slid at first base. So Jim Cowson is being waved over to the dugout. And I'll hang out in this position. I'm going to guess they're on the phone now. And lots of action, lots of chatting going on. Even with earbuds in, you can see who's moving. Baseball, for those of you wondering, also in a delay. Now as it starts to trickle some rain down again. And we'll see how this is going to play out. Trying to see who's what and where. People returning to their positions. The baseball game's delayed in the first, no score. So as I lean out of the press box to see what we have going on, I'm sure phone calls are being made to Benton AD Shane Garner. and Karma AD Kevin Wolf is trying to see what's going on here. Members of the Benton Community Park Rec team that comes out and gets these fields ready are checking things out. There's some massive amount of raking being done over by third base. And not sure as the rain continues to fall. And it is pretty slick out there right now from what I could tell. The umpires are now standing at home plate, kind of getting an idea of how this is going to work. So we'll tell everybody back at Q106, we're going to keep it here because I think a decision is going to be coming pretty darn quickly here as this rain now going on the 7-minute mark has fallen. They've got a pretty good coverage on the water over at third. And they have a member of the grounds crew for the Benton Community Park out here checking things out. But this may be a case here where I'm not sure how you can rake this field enough to get it to a condition of being able to be played. Now, weirdly enough, the sun is trying to come out as it's raining here. And a lot less rain falling right now compared to what it was about 5 minutes ago. So we're checking everything out. We're watching people chit-chat and talk. And not real sure how this is going to work as the rain now picks up again. So the umpires are standing at home plate. Teams and coaches are staying in their respective dugouts. The umpires are looking at home plate, stepping on it, and I can see exactly where they're stepping. Now, as far as now they're going to go out to the circle and see how the pitching circle is, they're actually walking on the infield, not leaving any footprints as far as sliding and going. And again, we haven't had a lot of rain this spring, so it would take a considerable amount. But the question is, can it stop raining long enough and can the field dry out any at all at this late stage of the evening? We're in the bottom of the third. Benton does have a runner on and nobody out at first. And it's 3-0 Carmine. Both baseball and softball in a delay. And Ron Weinmiller is now walking across to... And when you watch everybody walk on the infield, it's not like people are leaving stuff on the ground or sliding around or anything else. It's a tacky top, but I think turned over the bottom. So now Ron Weinmiller is asking Coach Smith to come out and talk. And now we're going to see what happens here. There's a conversation between Ron Weinmiller, Julia Smith at Carmine, and the two umpires. So we're seeing what the conversation pieces are. So you got to also figure out which, you know, schools are in finals, different schools, different schedules. If the umpires can come back, what time could you play tomorrow? Obviously, if they play tomorrow, the semifinal schedule at 4:30 would have to move back a day, and which moves Wednesday's games back to Thursday. Could be a doubleheader one of those nights, possibly. But the weather forecast tonight into tomorrow does not look especially helpful. So the first answer question has to be, can this field be played on tonight? Then if that is not the answer, if that question cannot be answered, then the next thing is, okay, when can we play and how will this affect the regional? With Carmine hosting, they're the ones that have to kind of set things up. Currently, right now, it has stopped raining. There is nothing falling from the sky right now as this conference goes on in front of the Carmine dugouts. It is a suspended game at this point, meaning they would have to pick up right where they leave off here in this one. So now people are on phones. And we know it's pouring in a lot of places. Yes, we do. I'm not going to say that maybe they could have waited today to play for that texter. Sometimes people want to be Mavericks. As Ron Weinmiller's on the phone with somebody. And they're looking around, and the umpires are still talking to Carmine's coaches now. I mean, the field right now is probably not playable. If it was me, and I've not walked on it, nor will I, just by the eye test, it's not going to be playable. All the raking has stopped. So we're going to see how this plays out here. If this was a dirt track race or the Kentucky Derby, the dirt would be considered slow because it is quite soupy. The question will be, you will pick up the game in the bottom of the third with no outs and a runner at first for Benton and a Ranger at down 3-0. The question is, what day and what time? Because then that affects the semi tomorrow, the semi Wednesday, and you do have a day on Thursday you could play. They've left off to get to Friday because Friday is the championship game at 4:30. So you do have some days to play with. The problem is, what does Carmi want to do? And you may have a case where they might have to play one game here tomorrow. The winner goes to Carmine, plays at 4:30. But again, the forecast tonight, tomorrow, does not look great. So everybody kind of coming out of the dugout now for both sides. And Ryan, now the meeting of the minds happening in the outfield. And the baseball game is delayed as well. And what do we got? I'm going to try to read lips here. No, there's a discussion going on. Even though we'll see what happens. The scoreboard at the baseball field shut off. I'm thinking that game is canceled. Yeah, I see players. The baseball game is officially canceled. So the baseball field is unplayable. And we will get confirmation here to figure out what the next plan of attack is. It will remain 3-0 Carmine, the bottom of the third, as this game will be, I think, suspended on the point. Okay. So Ron Weinmiller walking across. What do we got, Coach? What do we got? Okay, so they will have the game tomorrow at 2:30. They will resume at 2:30 tomorrow afternoon, the Rangerettes and Carmine. So this game is suspended. So Benton and Carmine will pick up tomorrow afternoon at 2:30 tomorrow. Not sure if there will be a semifinal at all. Not sure if they're going to move everything back. But what we can tell you is the Benton Carmi softball game is suspended because it is regional. It is suspended until 2:30 tomorrow. At that point, the game will pick up and resume. And the bottom of the third, with Carmi leading 3-0 and the Rangerettes having a runner at first, and nobody out. So with that said, we'll let you know how coverage is going to be tomorrow. If it happens, or the weather, or if weather changes and whatnot. And we'll see what happens. And we'll let you know as soon as possible on our social media avenue. So with that said, we're going to wrap it up from Benton Community Park. For all those at Q106, I'm Denny Zerwinski. And game is suspended until tomorrow at 2:30 here at the Benton Community Park.

For Withers Broadcasting in the Southern Illinois Newsroom, I'm Ed Heistad. Search crews were called out over the weekend in Jackson County after 22-year-old Cameron Strably of Carbondale disappeared while hiking in the Little Grand Canyon Recreation Area. Authorities say Strably became separated from another hiker Saturday afternoon. Drones, boats, aircraft, and multiple emergency agencies joined the search operation throughout the weekend. Massac County school leaders continue responding to questions surrounding the Title IX investigation involving former athletic director Patrick Clark. Officials say the district is cooperating while reviewing reports tied to text messages allegedly connected to Clark. The investigation remains active and additional information has not yet been released publicly. School administrators say updates will be provided when possible. Southern Illinois baseball heads into the Missouri Valley Conference tournament after a

0: dominating senior day win over Valparaiso. The Salukis rolled to a 13-3 victory in 8 innings Saturday at Itchy Jones Stadium. Senior Michael Mylott and Tim Sime each drove in 3 runs during the win. SIU secured the 4th seed for the conference tournament. The Southern Illinois Tobacco Prevention Partnership is encouraging runners and walkers to take part in the upcoming World No Tobacco 5K in Carterville. The event at John A. Logan College will include a wellness fair, refreshments, and awards for top finishers. Organizers say the course is designed for all ages and experience levels. The event is scheduled, rain or shine, later this month. The Better Business Bureau says scam victims often face emotional trauma long after losing money to fraud. The organization recognized National Scam Survivor Day by promoting resources designed to help victims recover. BBB investigator Don O'Brien.
1: Just kind of highlight, and we say, hey, you know, there are people out there that can help you. There are people out there that have been caught in the same scams that you have. A lot of people are ashamed and feel badly that they've lost money to a scam, but these people, that's what they do. That's their job. So we want to make it easy and as comfortable for you as you can, as we can, to report and help you in these situations.
0: A bipartisan group of lawmakers has introduced the Stop the Docs Act, a bill that would make it a federal crime to publish the personal information of public officials or their families. Penalties could include prison time, especially in cases involving injury or death. New York Congresswoman Elise Stefanik says the proposal is aimed at protecting law enforcement officers.
2: This is particularly important when we've seen an increase of targeting against NYPD officers, and it makes sure that there are criminal penalties for any type of doxing against law enforcement or their families.
0: And Southwest Airlines says you better not expect to buy a plane ticket for your humanoid robot anytime soon.
3: Southwest Airlines has updated its policy to ban human-like and animal-like robots from its flights. The airline says robots designed to imitate humans or animals in appearance, movement, or behavior no longer are allowed on board or in checked baggage, regardless of size or purpose. The move follows recent viral attention surrounding a humanoid robot named Stewie, which flew from Las Vegas to Dallas with its own seat instead of being shipped as cargo. Southwest says other robots still are allowed if they fit inside a carry-on bag and meet lithium-ion battery restrictions.
0: That's what's happening for Withers Broadcasting. I'm Ed Heistad in the Southern Illinois Newsroom.
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